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0: Cash is back. The 9K payday is here thanks to Papa's Public House on County Line in Quebec in Centennial. 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
1: Oh, wow. 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
0: $1,000. It could be you that wins. Another chance is coming up tomorrow morning at 9 on 106.7 The Bull.
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You know what I'm talking about. 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It's butterflies and Bud Lights under the stars and

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1: And it is kickstart time. I'm trying real hard not to say time to dive into the kickstart call because that's what I do every
2: time.
1: That's
2: like your crutch, yeah. So let's go to the first call. Who do we have?
3: Hi, this is Tanya.
2: Tanya, what's going on?
3: So I'm currently on my way home, and I just wanted to say I could not stop listening to Ella Langley right now. It's like every song of hers is so good, and it really just hits the mark, and it makes me feel good about myself.
2: You know, I know.
1: And you know what's funny about that is, like, I feel like I'm a guy, and I'm not like her demo.
2: Yeah.
1: Right?
2: Are you an Ella fella?
1: Yeah.
2: Oh,
1: I actually,
2: cute.
1: To be fair, I went to buy an Ella fella t-shirt the other day.
2: You did?
1: But they're like,
2: love that for you.
1: $55 oh, for
2: yeah.
1: a t-shirt.
2: It's expensive. I know her hat was like $40, but
1: yeah.
2: I mean,
1: so Ella,
2: listen.
1: If any Ella or anyone on your team is listening, feel free to send one of them to.
2: I agree though with you because she's definitely got something in her music that's like addicting. It's so good.
1: That's awesome.
3: So good.
1: Hey, thanks for checking in. We appreciate you.
3: Thank you.

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1: 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What's happening in Nashville with some of the biggest stories? Tay, what's on the way?
2: All right, so there are wars happening all over the place, but between these two artists, not anymore.
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2: 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I love that.
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2: This is so cool. Okay, so having a 1958 Chevy Corvette is pretty awesome. Yeah. But there is one that's actually what was owned by George Strait, and now it's up for auction. How cool is that? Would you ever buy one?
0: I would, but I guarantee
2: you. You would buy it. You would buy it if it were Elvis's.
0: I almost bought an Elvis Presley owned, not even proof he ever used it, owned microphone for $3,000.
2: There you go. Well, it's up for auction starting next month in Greensboro. Yeah. So you do have to bid for it in person, though. So if you want it, you got to go get it.
0: Yeah, exactly.
2: Next, Garth Brooks continues to slowly add dates in a bunch of different cities for his Blame It All on My Roots tour. Yesterday, he revealed two dates for Kansas City. So that'll be fun.
0: Yeah, okay.
2: Happening in November. And then last, there was a feud that people knew all about, the Gavin Adcock versus Charlie Crockett, right? Yeah. That went on and on forever. But apparently, both guys, they posted photos on Instagram, and now everything's fine. They're all, like, you know, hugging on each other.
0: Sippy boys, because they're both, like, kind of, like, outlaw country type dudes.
2: Well, and that's what they were saying. They were just like, you know, we might not always see eye to eye, but we can still be friends. And it was, the picture was cute. They're, like, hand in hand. They're, like, chugging beers together, so.
0: We reached out for comment from Zach Bryan. He was yet to reply.
2: Crickets. That's your iHeart Country Roundup with Tay.
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1: Oh, let's just say this might be an interesting one. 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
2: And we're talking to Kyle. 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
1: All right, Kyle, what up? Fill us in, bud.
3: I met this girl about 9 months ago. First of all, I do want to preface everything by saying, you know, she's great. I'm glad that I met her. I'm glad I've been with her this past 9 months.
1: But
3: I'm a golfer, and I offered to, you know, teach her golf and, you know, include her in that aspect of my life. And my dilemma is that now that I've had a lot of opportunities to golf with her, I kind of hate it. I kind of hate playing golf with her. But the thing is, she's now planning these like golf vacations and everything and has kind of that idea in her head. And I don't want that. I don't want to have that time centered around golf and just me being miserable on these vacations.
1: Okay.
3: She just really kind of throws off my game with just how much I'm kind of coddling her and babying her while we're playing.
1: Yikes.
3: And I feel stuck, okay. Honestly.
1: Well, so hang on. This is a lot to unpack, so let me stop you. You just have to be able to say, hey, I'm going to golf with the buddies. Like, it would.
2: Well, he brought her into it.
1: I know, but what if he's complaining? Like, hey, David wants to golf with me on Friday. I know, like, you love going now.
2: Like, yeah, maybe
1: it's
2: like
1: that we do. I'm going with David Friday. Maybe we can go next weekend.
2: Right. I feel like he takes it too seriously with her. Like, because the fact that he's like, I'm miserable playing with her.
1: Also,
2: well, then just go have fun. You don't have to make it so serious.
1: But like, real talk. What if she's just like trying to lean into you really
2: hard?
1: Yeah,
2: she just wants to spend time.
1: And what
2: with
1: if you go, hey, I want to golf with the guys? She might just go, oh my god, thank you, because this was not. I was doing
2: That's
1: this
2: sad,
1: for you.
2: Kind of.
1: What do you think? Chime in now. 1-877-367-4432. 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

0: 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And you can follow us Instagram at Wayne Diente.
1: So I was reading this thing online that said trick-or-treaters this Halloween could be seeing less chocolatey things in their bags.
0: Why?
1: Because it's so expensive. Yeah, true. Nobody's giving out chocolate this year.
0: I am going to write advice on little pieces of paper. It'll be like the fortune without the cookie, essentially, if you come to my house.
1: What would it say?
0: Try harder tomorrow.
1: Wow. Okay.

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1: And Saturday night going to be another big old party as Riley Green is going to be our special guest for iHeart Country House Party. It's a massive party on a Saturday night. Riley coming to hang.

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1: And I am a big dog person. So is Tay. Tay's dog sleep with her. Did you know that your dog, you interrupt your dog sleep more than he does you?
2: Really?
1: This recent study says that's why your dog like will lay around all day. Because if it sleeps with you, it's not sleeping great.
2: Because we're tossing and turning.
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2: Every time I move.
1: And they're alert to everything you're doing.
2: That makes
1: sense.
2: So
1: the second you move, they're like,
2: aww.
1: What? So.
2: It's cute.
1: Way to leave you. Oh, it's cute. My dog is sleep deprived.

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1: He's a ranch hand in a pinch, man. 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
2: And we're helping out Kyle, who has been golfing with his girlfriend recently. And he said it's making him miserable. He doesn't want to golf with her anymore.
1: It was a cute idea at first, but like, leave me alone. How does he handle it? Is he a jerk for the whole thing?
3: I think that he doesn't have to have that full-on conversation yet. I think that he could create two separate games, if that makes sense. So he has dedicated time where he goes golfing with her, and then he has time where he goes golfing for him. Right. So when he goes golfing for him, it doesn't like affect his game, right? Like, those are the scores that he's adding up. Yeah. But if he goes golfing with her, he just doesn't add those scores.
2: That's what, I think that's what we're saying.
1: That's probably the
2: split
1: best.
2: Split time up.
1: But also, I don't think... No, if you are in a true, like, legit relationship, she's going to be like, yeah, do your thing. Like, go with your guys. I don't care.
2: Yeah. She wouldn't, I mean, I don't know. I think when she wants to go, she probably just wants to have fun with you.
1: Yeah. But if you're, like, wanting to do your own thing one day, she's not, it's not like.
2: Right.
1: You're not going to come home to your stuff on the phone.
2: If you want to take it seriously, do it with your bros. If you want to just have fun and spend time with her, then do it with her.
1: Yeah. Stay home and watch a movie. That's what you do.
2: Oh.
1: Get her out and golf all together.
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0: 106.7 The Bull, and it's time to plug you in. What's happening in Nashville with some of the biggest stories? Tay, what's on the way?
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7: Well, happy Friday, everybody. It's finally here. Welcome to show number 1736. It's After Midnight, and it's me. I'm your host, Granger Smith. Got so much good country music to play for you this hour. I've got some good news I want to read for you. As always, that's how we kick off the show. And I've also got Ann Hudson coming in here. She's always got some Nashville news to share with us, what's going on out there in Music City. All of us here, you know, goes all the way to the sun comes up, but it begins right now at hour number one. It's After Midnight. Hang tight.

day, Potts Farm was a place to go. Load a truck up, hit the dirt road. 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King in the can and the Marlboro man. Jack and Jim were a few good men. 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
1: 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The injured woman later said that Sailor's bravery and quick thinking literally saved her life.
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2: 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You're locked in to After Midnight with Granger Smith.

So I got a topic I want to discuss next hour. I want to hear from y'all on this. What scares you? Call me. We'll talk about this next hour. 866-607-8383.

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1: So as you know, Ella Langley's Choose in Texas has been a massive hit, and Billboard is estimating that it's generated nearly $13.9 million. That calculation includes digital sales, audio and video streams, and of course, radio airplay. The song has spent 24 weeks, 25 now, I think, at number one, and the money just keeps on adding up. That's the total estimated revenue, though, not obviously Ella's personal payday, but hey, how amazing is that? Moral of the story, we need to write a hit song. Wow, Luke Combs has lost 30 pounds, and one of his big motivators was getting in better shape for hunting season.
2: Down 30 lbs since last time. Obviously, getting healthy is, you know, the main goal, but this has been one of the big motivators for me, was to come here. I got up and down with the guys in New Mexico last year, enough to get by, and, you know, I can always be better, I feel like, but I just really wanted to be able to hold my own out here.
1: He recently tagged a six-point bull on an elk hunt after coming up empty in New Mexico last year, but his long-term goal is about family, staying healthy enough to take his sons on an elk hunt of their own someday.
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10: Welcome to Friday. It's finally here, y'all. After Midnight's on. I'm your host, Granger Smith. Hour number two starts right now. Whatever the reason you're up early or up so late, you're not alone. I'm with you. And I got a whole bunch of good country music to play for you. And I've got this topic. What scares you? What is it that scares you? Call me. 866-607-8383. Share with me. I'll put you on the air. Plus, Earl Bibbles Jr. is coming in to give us another week of Dip 'em and Pick 'em. That's on the way.

Hey, it's Granger Smith, and you're spending the night with country's biggest stars. It's After Midnight on 106.7 The Bull. Two songs, we're going to talk about this. What scares you? Call me, 866-607-8383.

We know the night shift isn't easy. That's why we're bringing the music and the meaning. Granger's with you all night with songs, stories, and conversations that keep it real. Thanks for being a part of the After Midnight family.

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1: Okay, topic of the hour, what is something that scares you? Okay, we're clarifying this. We're not really talking about deep-seated fear. Like we're not talking about my fears that I'm left alone by my spouse. Or
2: right. Did have that, though. We're dying alone.
1: That's okay. Mm-hmm. But I think it's more lighter than that. I think it's more... What scares you? Yeah. I think there's a difference between the word scare and fear.
2: I agree.
1: Like, you could be scared of heights. You could be scared of deep water. That's me.
2: But I'm fearful of the IRS.
1: Yeah. Fear's deeper. 866-607-8383. What we got?
3: So I'm scared of spiders, especially when they're in my car and they dash at me. It was a one that has orange on its legs. It looked like a tarantula, but it was a little smaller. And it dashed at my face when I picked up this piece of blanket, and it scared me.
1: Yeah, tarantulas.
2: Yeah.
1: I want no part of that. No part of that. No. If I see a little spider walking on this desk, it's not that big a deal.
2: Right.
1: I'm not scared of that. But imagine this. I know you've done this. Walking in the woods, mm-hmm. and you go through a big spider web, mm-hmm. and it gets all in your face. And
2: you don't know where it is.
1: And you think, he saw.
2: Oh, yeah.
1: Where is he?
2: He crawls
1: where
2: everywhere. Is he? That's right.
1: You know, you're like.
2: He quickly made it from my head to my left armpit down to my back of my knee. Yes, just like that.
1: Yeah. And there are times when you see, maybe in the barn, you see... Oh, that's a black widow.
2: Yeah, seen those two.
1: Okay, then that you have a right to be scared. But spiders in general, that's okay. Remember that old movie, Arachnophobia?
2: Oh, yeah. Now, hundreds and thousands of spiders I'd be freaked out by, no matter the size.
1: I think anything in number.
2: Yeah.
1: Anything that swarms.
2: Yeah.
1: Maybe even humans.
2: That too, yes.
1: 866-607-8383.
4: What scares me the most is two things. One, disappointing my wife. And number two, hearing the good Lord say, depart from me, for I do not know you. That's all. Thank you for having us.
1: Matthew 7's a fear that I think is a different category.
2: That is, yeah, exactly.
1: The disappointing your wife, that's kind of heavy too.
2: Well, I think both of those were written into our soul by the Lord when he created us. Yes, there was a reason.
1: Yeah. Yeah, let's go back to spiders. 866-607-8383.
0: You can be a part of the show tonight by jumping in on this conversation. Just call up at 866-607-8383. That's 866-607-8383. 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

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Earl is back with week 6 of college football picks and Diplomat Pick'em. That's coming up in 2 songs.

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Search After Midnight. That's where we share all the latest country news, interviews, and stuff you won't hear here on air. Mm-hmm.

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1: It's time for Dip'em and Pick'em with Earl Dibbles Jr. on After Midnight. After
2: Midnight. Here we go, week six picks. Up first, last year's champs, Indiana Hoosiers, is heading out there to the cornfields of Nebraska. Now, you know both these teams is undefeated. I don't remember last time Nebraska's undefeated going into week six. Must have been way back there when they was in the Big Eight. Shoot. Went back and looked, and they ain't played no real teams yet, though. So nobody even knows how good they is. But Indiana, we do. That coach even says, Google me, because it always shows winner next to Indiana. I'm going to keep it there. Winners, Hoosiers. Up next, Georgia Bulldogs rolling into the Roll Tide Alabamas. Just like the last two, both these teams is undefeated. Except we know both these teams is really good. Georgia might be the best team in the nation. I don't know. That's right where Alabama fans like it. But I suspect them Bulldogs is leaving town undefeated still. Winners, Georgia. Last one, always a big rivalry. Even though one team looks like they got a high school offense. Shoot, it's a Red River shootout, though. Oklahoma Boomer Sooners and the Texas Longhorn Steers. And that Oklahoma Mateer, he's out there throwing backwards passes in their last game. Shoot, wasn't no receiver or nothing back there. Hey, I didn't think he's doing no trick shots in football. But it's wild, both of them and the Longhorn Steers quarterbacks got almost identical stats. It's like they's twins or something. This game's always a toss-up, but I'm going to say right now, Boomer.
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6: 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I'm Granger Smith, your host. 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

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It was on this date that a future country favorite made his very first appearance. We'll talk about that, plus some other things that went down on this day in history coming up.

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1: On this day in history, 1936, Hoover Dam began supplying electricity to Los Angeles. In 1940, John Lennon was born. In 1962, Uganda gained independence from Britain. In 1985, Strawberry Fields, the John Lennon Memorial in New York City's Central Park, was dedicated. In 1993, country singer Scotty McCreery was born. 2009, Barack Obama was announced as the winner of the Nobel Peace Prize. Those are some things that went down on this day in history.
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Mile High City. It's Granger Smith. Thanks for staying up with After Midnight on Colorado's new country, 106.7 The Bull. You know, I brought this up last hour, and I still want to hear your thoughts. What scares you? 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
1: I'm just driving to work early in the morning. 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

0: 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Here's Ann Hudson.
1: So Shania Twain is adding another chapter to Little Miss Twain, an unexpected addition called Little Miss Twain, The Places I'll Go. Arrives October 9th with 5 brand new songs. Shania says sharing stories from her youth made her want to tell more, including the years leading up to signing her record contract in Nashville. The new tracks include Who Do You Love, Tripping on Good Luck, and the title track is The Places I'll Go. Wow, Luke Combs has lost 30 pounds, and one of his big motivators was getting in better shape for hunting season.
2: Down 30 lbs since last time. Obviously, getting healthy is, you know, the main goal, but this has been one of the big motivators for me was to come here. I got up and down with the guys in New Mexico last year, enough to get by, and, I can always be better, I feel like, but I just really wanted to be able to hold my own out here.
1: He recently tagged a 6-point bull on an elk hunt after coming up empty in New Mexico last year, but his long-term goal is about family, staying healthy enough to take his sons on an elk hunt of their own someday.
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7: Third Shifters, hey, you brought it every single night this week, and I could not be more grateful. I'm glad to be here with you. Good morning. I'm Granger Smith, your host of After Midnight. Got this topic. What's your favorite fall food? We're doing like this fall food draft where you get to draft, like, instead of players, fall food. What is it for you? Call me. I'll put you on the air. 866-607-8383. Plus, Earl Dibbles Jr. is coming in to give us another week of Dip 'Em and Pick 'Em. That's on the way.

Mile High City. It's Granger Smith. Thanks for staying up with After Midnight on Colorado's new country, 106.7 The Bull. We're going to talk about this in two songs. What's your favorite fall food? We're doing a fall food draft, and I want to put you in this, so call me. 866-607-8383.

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0: Thanks for staying up. This is After Midnight with Granger Smith.
1: Okay, we've been doing this for several days now. We've been doing a fall food draft.
2: Different than normal topics.
1: Yeah.
2: This right here.
1: And it makes me so hungry every time we get around to this section.
2: Sorry I brought it up.
1: So what are we, Ant-Man? I got the Ant-Man. I've got Ann Hudson sitting with me.
2: All right. You want full list? Right here, right now, Monday. Granger was turkey. Ann was pumpkin spice latte. I was chili. Uh-huh. On Tuesday, I went brisket. Ann went stuffing. Granger, you went pumpkin pie. Mm-hmm. And on Wednesday, Granger, you went chicken and dumplings. Ann went mashed potatoes and gravy. I went hot chocolate. And on Thursday, I went taco soup. Ann went dinner rolls. Granger went pecan pie. So far, the listeners' list is... I'll do that when we get there. We need one more to finish out the listeners' draft list.
1: Okay, 866-607-8383. Let's finish out the listeners' draft pick. Call me right now. We'll put you on this list.
3: But you asked about our favorite fall food. Okay, it's the one time a year that my mom makes fried cream corn and turnips.
1: Okay, so remind me, we at four? This round four?
2: This is round five. This is the last one.
1: Yeah. I mess this up every day. But this is round five, and yep. It's me, right?
2: I think it's you. Me. Yeah, it goes to you. Your final pick, man.
1: Oh, man, this is so much pressure. It's so much pressure, but I think I'm going to go another classic and do like a honey-baked ham.
2: Oh, good
4: one. Yeah, no, that's good.
1: Something I don't really eat that the rest of the year.
2: Mm-hmm. Yeah, it's just
4: same.
1: Yeah. Okay, and we're going to Ann.
4: Well, since you didn't pick a pie again, I'm going pumpkin pie.
1: No, nope, you can't.
4: Only nope. Time.
2: Yeah, we had no. Nope. Yeah,
1: that was my second round pick.
2: That was on Tuesday,
1: pick.
2: Yep.
1: That was my second Wait. Round pick.
2: Yeah.
4: No,
2: yeah,
4: I
2: yeah.
4: thought you... I'm so mad at myself. Okay, hold on. I'm going cinnamon rolls. Glorious cinnamon rolls.
1: That's so good. That's good. I didn't want to put you...
2: You know what we're doing? We're just actually making the menu for Thanksgiving this year. Right now on this show. Yeah. That's what we're doing. We're making all of this stuff. Yes.
1: There's a place outside of Kansas City, Lee Summit, Missouri.
4: Mm-hmm. Yeah.
1: And they have a cafe there. It's called Neighbor's Cafe.
2: Okay.
1: And they bring you cinnamon rolls to start the meal, just like another restaurant would bring you rolls.
2: Yeah,
1: they bring you cinnamon rolls, and they are incredible.
4: Yum! I would eat that in a second.
2: And you brought up dinner rolls yesterday; it was on your list for that. Have you ever been to Lambert's Throw Rolls?
1: No,
2: really?
1: They throw rolls at you?
2: Yeah, they do. No lie.
1: No.
2: Yeah, so they come around with fresh hot rolls, and they go with a cart. And if you raise your hand, you better be ready for a roll to hit that hand, because they are right across the
4: board.
2: No lie.
1: How did John Mateer do that if he was a waiter?
2: He threw it backwards. Yeah.
1: Sorry.
4: Yeah.
2: He turned around and threw it backwards.
1: Okay, Ant-Man, your pick. Your pick.
2: All right, my final pick for fall foods on my list.
1: By the way, pause. Ant, this is not fair. Because Ann and I are sitting here, and you have prepared for this, Ant-Man. You have prepared, and it's not fair, right?
4: Right. We're just pulling it out.
1: Well, whatever you're about to say, you've been decide. Prepared. Okay, sorry, go ahead.
2: We'll let the listeners decide. Mine is beef stew.
4: Yeah, I do like a beef stew.
1: It's a good fall
4: with
1: food,
4: yummy rolls.
1: I'm not going to lie, it's a good draft pick.
2: That's why I'm saying we put all these together. Man, we have one incredible meal.
1: Really good, man. Yeah, put some of Ann's rolls in there with your... beef stew and a little
4: so good
1: little pumpkin pie after.
2: That's right.
4: Little are y'all a pop. Roll dipper? Do you dip your rolls in your beef stew?
1: Oh yeah.
2: First it's smothered in butter. Come on. The roll? Yeah. It's
1: and,
2: drenched in butter.
1: And your mashed potatoes and gravy.
2: Oh yeah.
4: That's good. Yes. That too. Yeah. Oh my gosh. I cannot wait to gain 20 pounds in November.
1: To gain 20 pounds?
2: Just from talking about it. Okay, these are all going up on
4: Instagram. I'm so pretty strict on myself throughout the year, but man, it gets to November, December. I'm like, all bets are off.
1: It's okay because we're wearing hoodies.
2: That's what
1: and
2: that
1: coats,
2: sweater's for.
1: You know?
2: Yeah. That's right.
4: Yes, I love it.
2: All right, so these are all going up. Granger's picks, Ann's picks, my picks. I'm throwing them all up on our Instagram. So go vote for who has the best overall picks.
1: Okay, great.
4: Pick Ann.
2: After Midnight, Granger Smith on Instagram. This has been fun this week.
1: It's been good, man.
4: Yeah, so fun.
0: Let your voice be heard.
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Earl is back with week 6 of college football picks and Dippleman Pick'em. 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
1: Here we go, week six picks. Up first, last year's champs, Indiana Hoosiers, is heading out there to the cornfields of Nebraska. Hey, you know both these teams is undefeated. I don't remember last time Nebraska's undefeated going into week six. Must have been way back there when they was in the Big Eight. Shoot. Went back and looked, and they ain't played no real teams yet, though. So nobody even knows how good they is. But Indiana, we do. That coach even says, Google me, because it always shows winner next to Indiana. I'm going to keep it there. Winners, Hoosiers. Up next, Georgia Bulldogs rolling into the Roll Tide Alabamas. Just like the last two, both these teams is undefeated, except we know both these teams is really good. Georgia might be the best team in the nation. I don't know. That's right where Alabama fans like it. But I suspect them Bulldogs is leaving town undefeated still. Winners, Georgia. Last one, always a big rivalry. Even though one team looks like they got a high school offense. Shoot, it's a Red River shootout, though. Oklahoma Boomer Sooners and the Texas Longhorn Steers. And that Oklahoma Mateer, he's out there throwing backwards passes in their last game. Shoot, wasn't no receiver or nothing back there. Hey, I didn't think he's doing no trick shots in football. But it's wild. Both of them and the Longhorn Steers quarterbacks got almost identical stats. It's like they's twins or something. This game's always a toss-up, but I'm going to say right now, Boomer.
0: Yeah, yeah. Dip 'em and Pick 'em with Earl Dibbles Jr. For more, follow us on Instagram at After Midnight Granger Smith.
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0: High City. It's Granger Smith. Thanks for staying up with After Midnight on Colorado's new country, 106.7 The Bull.
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8: Finally Friday, early risers. What's up? Welcome to After Midnight with me, your host, Granger Smith. So grateful you guys have made this America's favorite radio program. Now, I've got some good news besides that I want to read for you, hopefully put a smile on your face early on a Friday. And then Nashville news, Ann Hudson's going to have you covered on that. 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All of this coming up soon this hour. 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

0: 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Now, I know it's Friday, and that's already really good news, but how about a good news story to go on top of that? Hang on for two songs, and I'll share some with you.
1: He's a ranch hand in a pinch, man. Hotter than the red on the cattle brand. 'Cause she's a gold digger with a quick trigger. A cast iron skillet.

0: just want my horse back.
1: 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Not everyone sleeps at night. Some of us think, some of us drive, some of us pray. Granger's with you through it all. Thanks for being a part of the After Midnight family.

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1: In Peachtree City, Georgia, a teenager named Sailor Ziegler jumped into action when her neighbor and her dog were attacked by two German shepherds. Thinking fast, Sailor grabbed a makeup mirror from her car and used it to scare the dogs off. 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The injured woman later said that Sailor's bravery and quick thinking literally saved her life.
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1: Hey, this is Cheryl calling from Dayton, Ohio. I'm up all night, getting ready to head on home.
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0: Mile High City. It's Granger Smith. Thanks for staying up with After Midnight on Colorado's new country, 106.7 The Bull. Ann is about to join us with another round of Nashville news. And what do you got coming up?
1: Wow, I saw this article, Granger, talking about how much Ella Langley has made off of her hit song, Choosin' Texas. I've got that story coming up in your Nashville news next.

0: 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It's Ann Hudson.
1: So as you know, Ella Langley's Choose in Texas has been a massive hit, and Billboard is estimating that it's generated nearly $13.9 million. That calculation includes digital sales, audio and video streams, and of course, radio airplay. The song has spent 25 now, I think, at number one, and the money just keeps on adding up. That's the total estimated revenue, though, not obviously Ella's personal payday, but hey, how amazing is that? Moral of the story, we need to write a hit song. Wow, Luke Combs has lost 30 pounds, and one of his big motivators was getting in better shape for hunting season.
2: Down 30 lbs since last time. Obviously, getting healthy is, you know, the main goal, but this has been one of the big motivators for me was to come here. I got up and down with the guys in New Mexico last year, enough to get by, and, you know, I can always be better, I feel like, but I just really wanted to be able to hold my own out here.
1: He recently tagged a 6-point bull on an elk hunt after coming up empty in New Mexico last year, but his long-term goal is about family, staying healthy enough to take his sons on an elk hunt of their own someday.
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I'm Granger Smith, coming to y'all from the Yee Yee Farm in Central Texas. 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
1: Everybody, welcome to Friday's show. Morning, studio.
2: Morning.
1: In about 3 minutes, we're going to play easy trivia. Let's warm up a little bit. Amy, I'm going to give you a couple questions here.
3: Okay.
1: The category is the answer sounds dirty. What's the capital of Thailand?
3: Bangkok.
1: Bangkok is correct. What is the system of laws and regulations dealing with crimes and their punishment called? Penal code.
4: That sounds dirty.
3: Okay.
1: What is the nickname of the University of South Carolina's athletic teams?
3: Oh, the Gamecocks.
1: Correct. What small bird is known for eating seeds and insects?
3: Oh. Tufted titmouse?
1: Yep, the titmouse.
5: Wow, the titmouse.
1: Yeah, it made it. There you go. Okay. Easy trivia coming up next.
6: This is the Bobby Bones Show.
3: Hey, Bobby.

0: show.
1: We're going to play Easy Trivia. It's Scuba Steve's first ever season of Easy Trivia. Let's welcome him.
2: Whoa.
1: Welcome in.
3: I appreciate that. Thank you.
1: Way to kick Abby out.
3: Yeah, we'll see if I can do any better. I don't know.
1: Abby, sorry.
3: I think you will.
1: You just freak out. Yeah, I know.
4: It's okay. I'll brush up on all my trivia in the meantime.
1: I don't think that's a problem.
5: I don't think that's what it is.
1: I think you're smart and then you just freak out.
4: Yeah. No, that is it. That is it.
1: And so brushing up on trivia, you need to go to like electroshock therapy or something.
4: That's next.
1: All right, here we go. Eddie is the champion. Congratulations. Yep. New season starts now. Eddie, you're first. The category is country music. Who sings Chicken Fried?
6: Zac Brown Band.
1: Correct. Scuba Steve, what country singer is known for Ring of Fire?
3: Johnny Cash.
1: Correct. Amy, who sings Boot Scootin' Boogie?
7: Brooks and Dunn.
1: Correct. Lunchbox, who sings Cruise?
5: Florida Georgia Line.
1: Correct. Now, if you miss it, you'll hear this sound.
8: You've been boned.
1: Last as long as you can. Everybody ready?
6: Ready.
5: Ready.
1: Eddie, the category is I'm Blue, Dabba-Dee-Dabba-Doo. Mm-hmm. What fictional Disney fish is blue and has a short-term memory problem?
6: That's Dory.
1: Correct. Scuba, what famous fictional speedy hedgehog is known for being blue?
3: Sonic.
1: Correct. Amy, what NFL team has a blue star for a logo?
7: Dallas Cowboys.
1: Correct. Lunchbox, what famous blue character on Sesame Street is known for loving cookies?
5: Cookie Monster.
1: Correct. The next category. Even numbers. Eddie, how many letters are there in the alphabet?
6: Oof.
1: Oh, don't count. Oh, my goodness. Are you going to count them, really?
6: WXYZ.
1: What'd you come up with?
6: What was that? 20?
1: You weren't even really counting.
5: What did you come up with?
6: 24.
1: Is that, your answer is?
6: Yes, 24.
1: Incorrect.
6: God!
7: 26.
1: What's happening?
6: Man.
5: I don't know the answer.
1: You go out.
6: No, what gets me is the elemento. That's my favorite one. Gets me every time.
1: Oh, it's 26.
7: Were you really counting when you were doing that?
6: I went too fast in the elemento, and I was like, elemento. Yeah.
1: Scuba Steve.
5: Yeah.
8: You've been boned.
6: Thank you.
1: The category is even numbers. How many sides does a hexagon have?
3: Oh, crap. Hexagon. Pentagon's 5. I think hexagon is 6. It's an even number, so I'll go 6.
1: Correct. Amy, how many legs does a spider have?
7: An insect has 6 and a spider has 8.
1: Your answer?
7: 8.
1: Correct. Lunchbox, how many planets in our solar system?
5: 8.
1: Correct.
5: What a guess.
6: You didn't even try.
5: I had no idea. I mean, I wouldn't even be able to tell you.
1: The category is it rhymes with York. Scuba Steve, you're first.
3: Okay.
1: The category is it rhymes with York. What's the name of the material commonly used to make wine bottle stoppers?
3: A cork.
1: Correct. Amy, what word describes someone who is socially awkward or uncool?
7: Dork.
1: Correct. Lunchbox, what utensil typically has prongs and is used to pick up food?
5: Fork.
1: Correct. 3 people remain. The category is grammar. Scuba Steve, letters that aren't vowels are known as what?
3: Consonants.
1: Correct. Amy, what is a word that describes a person, place, thing, or idea called?
7: A noun.
1: Correct. Lunchbox, what do you call a word that describes a noun?
5: Give me adjective.
1: Correct.
3: Adjective.
1: The category is U.S. history.
3: Oh, crap.
1: Scuba Steve.
3: Yeah.
1: What's the name of the woman who refused to give up her bus seat leading to the civil rights movement?
3: Rosa Parks.
1: Correct.
5: Show off.
1: Amy, what was the name of the ship which the pilgrims traveled north to America on in 1620?
7: The Mayflower.
1: Correct. Lunchbox, what document begins with the words, we the people?
5: We the people. Oh, that's the, oh my gosh.
1: 5 seconds.
5: Hold on. Say it again.
1: What document begins with we the people?
5: The Declaration of Independence.
1: Incorrect.
5: Don't know.
1: That's the Constitution.
8: You've been boned.
1: And now we have 2.
5: That's not the same thing.
3: Let's go.
1: Scuba Steve and Amy.
6: What a change.
3: Yeah, you put that crown, you put it on the ground.
6: Yeah, it's off.
1: The category is kids' books. Scuba Steve, mm-hmm. You have kids?
3: Yeah, I got 3.
1: The Man in the Yellow Hat is a character from what kids' book?
3: Curious George.
1: Correct. Good. Amy, what book features a boy named Max who travels to an island where he meets monsters.
7: What?
3: Oh, I love this one.
5: Oh, good
1: book. It's a good one.
3: It's a great one.
1: It's a good one.
3: Good movie, too.
1: What book features a boy named Max who travels to an island where he meets monsters?
7: Monsters, Inc.?
1: That's not a book.
7: I don't know.
1: Yeah.
5: We got a winner. Movie.
1: You know what? It's a good one.
3: Oh, yeah. Where the Wild Things Are.
1: Where the Wild Things Are.
3: Yeah.
8: You've been boom.
3: Arcade Fire soundtrack and everything.
1: First ever game. First ever win. Scuba Steve. Wow, I don't think he even has a song.
5: I don't know.
6: Sing one.
5: I'll have to pick one.
1: Wow. Scuba Steve, first ever game. Beginner's luck, or are you actually good at this?
3: Maybe beginner's luck. I guess we'll find out next Friday.
1: Wow.
6: Yeah, we will find out.
3: Yeah.
1: All right, Scuba Steve won. Everybody else,
8: zero. Coming up on the Bobby Bones Show.
1: I gave Eddie the task of ranking the top five animated Disney movies of all time to give me his power rankings. We're going to do that next.
8: Movie Mics. Movie Report.
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0: All right, these are Eddie's power ranking list of the top five animated Disney movies of all time. Now, this is for me because we're about to venture into this world. I got a baby. We're going to be watching these movies. As a kid, I never watched them. I've never even seen Lion King.
1: Oh, that's crazy.
0: I watched the one about the brain, and I liked that as an adult.
1: Inside Out.
0: That's good.
1: That's a really good one.
0: I watched Coco because it's about me.
1: It's not about you. I don't think it's more about me, but...
0: You're just doing the Mexican part. Well, I'm doing the grandma part.
1: I had a grandma, too.
0: Didn't raise you. Okay, Eddie's power rankings of top Disney movies. Number five.
1: So I thought we'd start old school. Like, you've got to go with one of the older ones that's so, so good, but you're kind of familiar because you danced to a Little Mermaid song. So I went Little Mermaid, number five.
0: I've never seen the Little Mermaid,
1: oh,
0: but on Dancing with the Stars, I don't even know what song it is, but it goes like this. When do they now? When do they see? Now, hold on. There's something up with that tree.
1: Come on.
0: Closer to,
1: Part of that world. Mm-hmm.
0: Oh, part of your world.
1: Oh, that's it.
0: All world. I hear is the melody and the beat.
2: She's down in the water, so up where they walk.
0: Down where they lay.
1: And that starts with a look at this stuff.
0: Oh, yeah. Look
2: Isn't at this it stuff. Neat?
0: Yeah. Okay, number five. And you like that one.
1: Love Little Mermaid.
0: Number five. Okay, number four.
1: Number four, you got to go with Cars. One, the story of Cars is so cool.
0: I saw Cars in the theater. Amy and I saw it when we first met.
1: And you guys
0: but I don't
1: loved
0: remember it?
1: It.
0: I don't remember
2: oh,
0: it.
2: Oh, I'm pretty sure we loved it.
0: Pretty sure we loved it.
1: Good there you
0: one.
1: Go.
0: Is Mater in that? Is Mater. He come later?
1: Toe Mater is in it.
0: Is he earlier? Come like Cars 2?
1: No, Toe Mater's in one.
0: Cable guy? Letter cable guy?
1: Yes.
0: Okay. Cars, they made a bunch of those though, huh?
1: And that's what's cool about it. Cars 1's great, but there are so many sequels to it. Cars awesome.
0: Okay, that's number four. Number three.
1: Number three, you gotta go with Toy Story. Toy Story is just a legit, what do you call that group of movies? Like a
3: franchise.
1: Toy Story is a great franchise. It follows so many storylines all the way through so many years. Toy Story is amazing.
0: Well, you're gonna think I'm a fraud here, but for a bit, I did watch all the Toy Stories.
1: There you go.
0: Way later in life, like 5 years ago.
1: Do you like those?
0: I liked two. I liked one, but I really like two because I think two, I could be wrong here, is you got a friend in me.
1: Yeah.
0: Is that two?
3: That's one.
0: Ah, crap. They also do it in two?
3: Two as well, yeah.
0: Well, whatever. I like that song, but was two better than one though?
3: I'd say one was better than two.
0: I go with one then.
1: Okay.
0: My favorite.
1: Because Mike said it?
0: Yeah. Okay. Where are you at now?
1: All right. So number two. Finding Nemo.
0: No, I've never seen that one.
2: Dude,
1: Finding Nemo is so good. It's a story of a dad looking for his son Nemo.
0: Is that purple fish the dad?
1: No, that's Dory. So the dad would also be a clownfish because Nemo's a clownfish. And Dory is his friend that helps find Nemo. And that's
0: so Dory's not Nemo.
1: No.
0: And Dory's not even looking for Nemo.
1: Dory's helping to look for Nemo. In part one, in Finding Nemo. But there's also a movie called Finding Dory, which
0: now,
1: is
0: Dory Gets Lost?
3: Yeah, Dory Gets Lost.
1: Which
3: it's
1: a whole
3: the same thing.
1: Different
0: then I don't
1: story.
0: Know which one's even Nemo.
1: Nemo's the little clownfish.
4: He's the orange one, right?
1: Yeah.
2: With the white stripes.
1: Yeah.
0: No idea. Okay, number two. And the number one power ranking, greatest Disney cartoon is?
1: The greatest one ever, because I feel like this movie was made about me. It's Coco. Dude, Coco is amazing.
0: I did love Coco.
1: And even better, they're making Coco 2.
0: How many sequels are they going to do about me?
1: It's not about you. Just because you had a grandmother
0: you
1: and you play
0: have
1: guitar.
0: Yours is just heritage. Mine's the life story.
1: So your dad was a mariachi player?
0: Who knows?
1: Or not your dad?
0: Hey, could have been. Wasn't there.
1: Okay.
0: I don't know what he was doing gone.
1: All right.
0: Could have been. Was your dad a mariachi player?
1: No, he wasn't.
0: Exactly.
2: Okay.
0: Exactly. What would you put at one?
2: I love Toy Story. I love Finding Nemo. I love Little Mermaid.
0: What would you put one, though?
2: Did you have Lion King?
1: I didn't, and that was hard.
2: Yeah, that's hard.
1: Because I'm like, I guess the Lion King either would have been one or six.
0: What?
1: Because, like, Coco is my favorite, but Lion King is, like, it's
2: I mean, Lion
1: ultimate.
2: King for me would be above Coco, but
0: like,
2: it's Coco's
0: Lion
2: not
0: King
2: my life, not my personal life story.
0: Yeah, it's mine, though.
2: So I'll go Lion King.
0: Yeah. Lunchbox number one?
4: Man... I'm trying to think of, I don't even know if they're Disney. The Incredibles, are they Disney?
3: Yes.
0: Yeah. Pixar's Disney.
1: Yep. Yeah.
4: I put the Incredibles. I think that's a good one.
0: Movie Mike?
3: Mine was easily Lion King. That was my favorite movie growing up.
1: Yeah.
2: I'm the same as Movie Mike.
0: Dang, that made
1: that's pretty
0: good.
1: Cool.
0: Eddie's just going to be six or one. That makes no sense,
1: logic. Yeah,
0: it's
1: sense.
0: A ranking on what you think.
1: Because Lion King, I think, is the ultimate Disney movie. Like the ultimate, but it's not my favorite.
0: We'll put this up on our social media at Bobby Bones Show. Go put the number one for me over there. This is the Bobby Bones Show. Yeah. Let's play Parmalee. Here is Take My Name.

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1: The one Halloween costume that Americans now hate. 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
1: Apparently, Americans are over sexy Halloween costumes. No more.
2: What?
3: Wow. No.
2: Who did they interview?
1: Most Americans say no more sexy Halloween costumes. Who's saying this?
2: Idiots. I mean, I don't know who that is, but they didn't interview me.
1: You like to see like Tarzan and loincloth?
2: No.
4: Yes.
2: I like Hot Dorothy.
3: But like where are you seeing these? Around the neighborhood? You don't go to parties.
4: Yeah, you trick or treat with your kids.
2: Oh my goodness. Come on. And that all leather, come on, let's go to the bars.
1: Why are you asking us to come on? We're not going with you.
2: Like, what are we talking about? I've never heard
4: it. To the bars for Halloween.
2: It's been a minute, but I'm not over it. I promise you that. I would still love to see it walking down the street.
1: The number one most played out Halloween costume is anything sexy, according to Americans.
2: That is so stupid.
4: Yeah, like I like fun things, like, you know, a bundle of grapes.
2: You're lame.
1: Eminem.
2: Hey, yeah, tell
4: big
2: me.
4: Eminem.
2: Tell me you wouldn't
4: all your
2: like
4: friends, different
1: big
4: colors.
1: Crayolas. You're all dressed as big Crayolas.
4: Yes. That's cute.
1: Yeah.
2: You tell me you wouldn't want to see a maid walking down your street.
3: A maid?
2: Yeah.
1: Like, sexy maid. Just a normal maid?
2: Sexy
3: dude,
2: maid.
1: Oh, someone dressed as a maid.
3: I was with you a long time ago. Like, when we were in the bars, sure, I'd love to see that. But now, like, what? Am I going to have a sexy maid coming to my door? Like, no, with their child?
2: Tell me you wouldn't like that.
3: No, I'm good.
1: Where would you see that?
2: I don't care. Wherever I see it, I'm happy.
4: Walking down his street.
1: You have sexy maids walking down your street?
2: I have seen some. That's what I'm saying. Like, I don't understand why you would get tired of that.
1: What's your favorite sexy costume for Halloween?
2: Ooh, man, that's tough. I don't even know. Man, sexy maid's pretty hot. School teacher. You know what I'm talking about? When they wear the, like, glasses.
1: Like librarian type
2: thing? Yeah, the plaid skirt.
3: Glasses.
2: That's a good one.
3: What's he talking about?
1: He starts talking about what I wear, glasses, a cardigan.
2: They got their hair up like this, and then they...
1: Like in a bun?
2: Yeah. Then they take that hair clip out.
1: Give me your top three favorite sexy Halloween costumes. Number one is...
2: Probably librarian.
1: Okay, librarian teacher.
2: Yeah.
1: Okay. Number two?
2: Sexy maid.
1: You're hanging on to the maid.
2: I do like that.
1: Okay. And number three?
2: Man, oh gosh. I'd say like a hot, like,
3: why is he smacking his lips like that?
4: Did he say Dorothy earlier?
2: Yeah, hot Dorothy is pretty nice.
1: Why, what do you see there?
2: Oh man, she's got that blue outfit. Maybe it's Alice in the Wonderland.
1: Alice in the Wonderland.
2: Yeah, like that one's a hot one too. Like any of the, like it's like, wow.
1: So you like anything
4: any
1: kid
4: of the Disney
1: based.
4: Type.
2: No, it's not kid
3: but
2: based.
3: That's what you're naming.
2: No, like these... but they have the hot ones and it's like, all right, that's pretty cool.
1: What's your number three though? We need the official third one.
2: Ah, man. Sexy Catwoman's pretty good too. Yeah.
1: So you're going with that?
2: Yeah.
1: Or sexy Dorothy?
2: I'll go with Dorothy because I like the little skirt. I think there's something about those skirts that I like.
4: Okay.
2: I like those the best.
4: So what is the librarian wearing?
2: Oh, a little plaid, like red skirt. Like a, maybe.
4: It's like glasses maybe and
1: draw
4: is she carrying
1: it, draw it
4: books?
1: For us.
2: Yeah.
4: Like, I don't know.
2: Maybe they got the,
1: does she have the Dewey Decimal System?
2: Maybe like, she got the pencils through her hair, you know what I mean? It's like, that's hot. Like, that looks really good.
4: So you like a bun with a pencil through it?
2: No, because then you just picture her just doing that.
1: And the hair falls down.
2: Hair falls. Yes.
1: Yeah. They do, but have you ever seen anyone do that?
2: Like at the bar, they get tired of it and they just, and it's like, whoa, hello. So,

0: me something good.
1: A cop got a call about a strange sound coming from behind a home, and what he found was actually really good. I wouldn't tell it unless it was. Tell me something good. That segment coming up next.
2: Let's go. 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
11: I was 16 years old. I got a ticket from some guy who was just trying to make a buck off of him. And I sit down next to my grandfather and I'm like, this is my chance, you know? So I hold the sign up and Willie sees the sign and he leans over and he takes his bandana off his head and he throws it to me. I put the sign back up and he leans over and he goes, all right, what do you want to play? And I said, Milk Cow Blues. And I could see his eyes get like, what does a 16-year-old kid know about 1930s Dust Bowl era Bob Wills music? I started singing the first, well, I woke up this morning. And I just saw this like huge grin on Willie's face of like, oh, thank God this kid can sing. You know what I mean?
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2: Tell me something good.
3: A dog is back home with her family after spending 3 days trapped in a drainage, like canal. Like canal pipe type situation. This person heard this dog barking behind their house, but they couldn't find where the dog was barking from. Then it sounded like it was underneath the ground. So they called. And so the cop gets there and I was like, oh, it's a wiener dog. It's a miniature wiener dog. And it was at the bottom of the pipe, like the canal.
4: Oh, wow.
3: And so they couldn't get it, but they coaxed her out. Multiple people got in there and coaxed her out.
5: Wow.
3: So then they got her back to the family. It'd also be weird to hear a dog bark and not know where it's coming from.
4: Yeah. That would be you think so you were going hard. Crazy.
5: Yeah. It's like a fire alarm or a smoke alarm.
4: Trying to figure
3: that's
4: out.
3: That's the worst.
5: Yeah.
3: Like, is it this one? So you stare at that one for a while.
4: And then you run to a different part of the house and stare at the next one.
3: Oh, my gosh. Yeah, the dog's back home, which is great. So that's from Space Coast Daily. That is what it's all about.
0: That was Tell Me Something Good. The Friday Morning Dance Party.
6: Coming up next.
3: I'm going to play music that will put you in a better mood. I'm going to mix up some Garth and some Tom Petty and some Zach Brown and some Dolly. All coming up, that and more. The Friday Morning Dance Party is next.
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0: This story comes to us from Miami, Florida. A woman came outside, found her car had been towed. Oh, terrible. So she calls a friend, says, hey, can you take me to the, you know, tow lot? They drive her over there. She gets the vehicle. And as she's leaving, she pulls out a gun and fires it at the people. Say, you shouldn't have towed my vehicle. Bam, bam, bam, bam, bam, bam.
1: Yeah, how'd that turn out for her?
0: Police rammed her car and arrested her.
1: What's happening?
2: I don't know.
0: She got the car back.
1: Yeah, but she wanted to prove to them they shouldn't have taken her car by firing a weapon in public very loudly that everyone would see and call the cops. All right.
0: I'm Lunchbox. That's your Bonehead Story of the Day. Hey, the Bobby Bones
1: Show. 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
2: 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And we'll talk about that and if we think it's completely bizarre or if we'd actually go up to it and take a picture with it. 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
2: Yay! I'll go first. Jeff Bezos' biological father was a unicycle rider with the Ringling Brothers Circus.
3: Wow, he was a circus guy.
2: He divorced Jeff's mother when Jeff was one and gave up custody.
3: Dang.
2: Probably why he's driven so hard, didn't have a dad.
3: Oh, I thought you
4: meant because he was in the circus. It's hard to be around when you're in the circus.
2: All true, I bet. Because circus is always gone.
4: Mm-hmm.
3: If you found that out about your dad, would you try the unicycle? Like,
2: just to see if it was in you, like
3: yes,
2: genetically?
3: Yes.
2: Probably once or twice. You ever tried to ride a unicycle?
3: Never.
4: Very no.
3: hard.
4: Have
2: feels,
4: you?
2: Yeah, it feels risky. Tried, yeah, but it wasn't worth the real risk of trying. Like, I sat on it and was like, nah, I'm going to break something or fall or sprain something. Amy, what do you have?
4: There's a statue of Jason Voorhees, the Friday the 13th killer, chained to the bottom of a Minnesota lake.
3: What?
2: The statue is at the bottom of a lake?
4: Yeah, and it's chained down there. So, like, imagine if you're in the lake and you look down. I don't know. I just thought we're getting close to Halloween.
3: What's it chained to?
5: Yeah, and can you see it?
2: I would assume it's chained to some sort of concrete block down. Like, the statue is chained to whatever the base is.
4: Yeah, oh. And people, like, go specifically there to dive down and see it. But I'm like, what if you're just there hanging out swimming and you happen upon that and you have no idea?
2: But it's below, right? It's way down.
4: Well, I don't know how deep where in the lake it is.
2: I bet you out there there's a sign in. Watch out for the statue in the lake. But that's pretty funny.
4: Yeah.
2: It's pretty funny. Lunchbox?
5: Harry S. Truman. Do we all know what the S stands for?
2: Nothing.
4: Sally.
3: Sam.
5: Well, Bobby's smarter than all you guys.
2: Nothing? Well, you asked. I was
4: it stands
2: just answering.
4: For nothing?
5: I know. His middle initial is just literally S. Like, they didn't want to name him something. They just put an S so he'd have a middle initial.
3: That's funny.
2: Should not have spoiled the bit.
3: Did you know that?
2: Yeah.
4: Oh.
2: You two shut up.
4: I thought it was going to be something feminine because his parents are trying to make him tough.
5: And so he shortened it to S.
2: Like boy named Sue? Like
4: yeah.
2: Harry Sue Truman?
4: Yeah.
5: No, he just.
2: Just do an S in
3: That's
2: there.
3: That's
2: be cool. Japanese people live really long lives, and the birth rate in Japan is relatively low, so adult diapers outsell baby diapers in Japan.
3: Oh, wow.
5: Cool.
3: Mm. I don't want to wear those.
4: Well, so. I don't think, did you call it an adult diaper?
2: Yeah.
4: I think we need a new name.
3: Why?
5: That's what it is.
4: Well, no, we call it like Depends.
2: That's a brand.
4: Yeah, well, it did good marketing.
2: Okay.
4: Because overall, if I ever am in those, which I'm fine if I have to be, please don't refer to it as my adult diaper or my pull-up. No.
2: Pull-up, I don't think we would.
4: But you, that's what kids want. As kids get older, they switch to pull-up because they do not want to refer to it as a diaper.
2: You're awfully sensitive about this. Are you wearing one now?
5: No.
3: She confesses.
4: I could be 5 years away.
2: Eddie?
3: So you know we don't have the same fingerprint. Or we all have unique fingerprints,
2: yeah,
3: right?
2: Yeah.
3: None of us have the same one. Same thing with our tongues. Our tongues have unique prints to them. So then I was like, this is interesting. What else does? Zebras have unique stripes on their body. Yeah. Like, no two zebras have the same kind of stripe patterns. And tigers. I thought that was pretty amazing. Out of all of them.
2: I didn't know the tongue thing.
3: Yeah. Oh, you knew about the zebras? And
4: but, like, would they ever use tongue prints for identification?
3: Well, what do you lick?
2: I'm not licking anything.
4: No, also, you can't lick.
2: If I, like,
4: you
2: bite
4: have to
2: off
4: press.
2: A bump, does it change my identity?
4: Mm-hmm.
3: Oh, it has to.
2: Because you can burn off your fingerprints.
3: Criminals do that?
4: Mm-hmm. Yeah.
3: Eesh, what a commitment.
2: You can burn your prints. You can file numbers off guns.
3: And fingerprints are easy for the cops because we touch everything, but we don't lick things, so they don't go after the tongue prints.
2: Good point. That's a good point. In 1965, a Senate subcommittee predicted we'd be working just 14 hours a week by the year 2000 with at least 7 weeks of vacation time because technology was going to make everything so much easier. What does that remind you of?
4: The Jetsons?
2: No, now where they're going, there's no work. There's no money going to need to be
3: money
2: made in the next 20 years.
4: Oh, you mean it reminds us of now.
3: You were thinking then, like Jetsons.
4: Yeah, I was thinking like, but yeah, we do hear that.
2: In 1965, they're all sitting around going, yeah, nobody's going to be working 14 hours a week, tons of vacation. Now they're going, there's going to be just a human wage that everybody gets.
4: Yeah,
2: you're not
4: going
2: to have
4: money.
2: To work. AI's got it all figured out. So
3: we're stupid. We don't know anything.
2: And by we, you mean?
3: All of us. We're just
2: generally, yeah, as humans, man. We're stupid. There you go. Fun Fact Friday.

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2: On yesterday's show, we talked about the one word we think our wives would use to describe us. We all asked our wives. We did not tell them it was a bit. The word our wives actually use to describe us. The one word. Lunchbox Eddie, myself. That's next.
3: Yeah, Bobby Bones.
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2: One word we think our wives would use to describe us. And so, what was yours?
22: Hot.
2: What was yours?
23: Perfect.
2: So stupid. Mine was focused.
24: Okay. So you're the only one being sort of honest.
22: What do you mean? You don't think my wife thinks I'm hot?
23: And mine came from like perfect for me, but it was only one word, you know? So you're just
2: perfect. No, it is the word. You picked the word perfect. Okay. So Lunchbox actually recorded his wife. Will you hit that?
25: What's the one word you would use to describe me?
26: Incredible.
25: All right.
26: Take that how you want to take
25: see
26: it.
25: Let's go make out.
24: I think that
2: she's
24: could,
2: playing the bit.
24: She's playing the bit.
2: She's also saying
24: incredibly annoying. incredibly.
2: She said, take that however you want.
22: She didn't say incredibly. She said incredible.
24: So, okay, but did take you that make how her you say want. That?
22: No, see, this is what I'm talking about.
2: She was doing the bit. She goes, ha, ha, ha, ha. She knew you were recording her.
24: Can incredible mean also like...
23: Incredible too, like too much?
2: Yeah. No.
23: Incredible.
2: That's his word.
24: Okay.
22: Thank you. I'm incredible.
2: But I do feel like she was in on the bit.
22: Okay. What do you mean?
2: She's laughing.
23: Yes, dude. She's not serious.
22: Oh my gosh. You guys are idiots. Just because someone said something nice and said I'm incredible, you don't believe
24: it. Sometimes when someone does something like even negative, you can be like, you're incredible.
2: No, you don't. You don't use that word by yourself.
22: You never say that.
2: It can be incredibly annoying, but you don't say incredible.
24: I think you
2: could say incredulous, but it wouldn't be incredible.
23: I've never heard that word.
22: Neither have I.
24: Y'all should read more. It shows up a lot in books.
23: I'm working on it, I guess.
2: And it's not a second book.
24: Okay.
2: Now, so you thought it'd be hot. It's incredible.
22: It's incredible. Okay. So
23: you disappointed?
22: Yeah, but incredible's pretty good.
2: Yeah, you're right. Eddie, you thought it would be perfect.
23: Perfect.
2: Did she respond?
23: She responded. Okay. And I said, one word. Give me one word. And she sent one word first. And then she added a second one. And I said, no. One word.
2: Okay. What is it?
23: Fun.
2: No, but that's what you would have said in the...
23: I understand. But like, I thought it was going to be more than that. Cause like, yes, that's me. I am fun. I know that. But I thought she was going to see me as like, he is just perfect. You know? And say it like that too. Perfect.
2: But you didn't even say perfect meant that.
22: Yeah, you said perfect meant perfect for her.
23: Well, yeah, but that's still perfect.
2: Okay. So you're fun.
23: Fun, dude. I'm just fun.
2: So I text my wife when we were doing the bit. And I said, what's the one word you used to describe me? You guys want to take any guesses here?
23: Oh, I got one.
2: You can say it.
23: Neurotic.
22: No, obsessive.
23: Out there.
24: No, funny.
22: No,
23: that's not going to be in there.
22: Compulsive.
24: But he is funny.
2: Why wouldn't you say funny?
23: Because she's funnier.
24: So yeah, she's not she appreciates his funny.
2: Fair enough. She is funnier, though, so you're right. You still writing them down?
22: Addictive.
2: Addictive? She's addicted to me?
22: No, like, you are addicted. Like, you are... How do you say it? you get addicted to things. Like, you are... There's no, like, small amount. If you do something, it's,
2: yeah, what would that word be?
22: I don't know. That's why I said the first one I said, and then I couldn't think of the other one, so I said addictive.
2: Okay. Do you want, did you guess?
24: I said funny.
2: Thank you. I said, what one word would you use to describe me? And she said,
23: interesting.
2: Steady.
23: Steady.
22: Oh,
23: steady.
22: Dude, that's lame as crap. Steady.
2: It's basically what I thought it would be, focused.
22: Yep.
23: Yeah. I mean, there's
2: like, I am consistent. You're going to get what I say.
24: Even in the
23: bedroom?
2: What are you talking about?
23: You kept making a bee.
2: What the heck?
23: Shape with your mouth.
22: Whoa, whoa, whoa.
2: What is happening with you? Go ahead.
24: That's not what I meant.
23: You were holding that letter.
24: Flustered. That's not what I meant. I meant like even in your like addictiveness, like she knows you're a thing.
2: No, I think what she means is I'm always there. I'm always showing up when I say I'm going to show up. I'm always putting in effort. I'm steady regardless.
24: Yeah.
2: I don't have, I'm not way up. I'm not way down. I'm steady. You can count on me.
23: And you know what? To a woman, that's very important.
24: Very.
23: Like my wife would say she'd like me to be more that.
2: Steady?
23: Yeah, more steady.
2: Yeah, in the bedroom?
23: Oh. What was that?
24: I don't know.

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1: 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What she saw changed her life. We'll talk about this story coming up next with Amy in our segment called Tell Me Something Good.
2: Bobby Bones. 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
2: With Amy.
3: Tell me something good.
4: So there's this girl in Phoenix, Arizona. Her name's Sloan. And when she was just 7 years old, she noticed a bare shelf at her local food bank. And she found out that the empty shelf was where the diapers were supposed to be. Again, she was only seven at the time, but she knew she needed to do something about it. So with the help of her mom and volunteers, she started having yearly diaper drives. Well, she's 12 now, and she's on year five of her diaper drive. And guess how many diapers she showed up with a U-Haul to drop off at the food bank?
5: You don't really want us to guess, because if we guess over, it kills it. You should just tell us.
6: Here we go.
5: 1 million.
4: Don't say a million.
7: No, don't be crazy.
5: No, I know. That's the point.
4: She's 12. You should
5: never ask somebody to guess a number.
4: Yeah, but I thought y'all would be like, 1,000.
5: No, we wouldn't even do that because we wouldn't want to ruin it if it was 800.
4: I give you permission to guess 1,000.
5: 1,000.
4: No.
5: Oh, dang.
4: More.
5: No, just tell us.
4: 30,000.
7: Wow, that's a lot.
5: That is a lot.
4: 30,000 diapers for Arizona parents in need.
5: As a general rule, everybody listening, everybody in this room, when someone says guess something, never go even close to what it actually could be.
4: I know.
5: Because it sucks all the air about what it actually is.
7: So go low.
5: Yeah. Like if she just said guess and I was really going to guess, I'd say 12.
7: Oh, no, because you're way off.
5: Then it's still significant. It just puts people in a bad place because 30,000 is a lot. But if someone goes 100,000, you're like, well, no, just 30. But it's not just 30. It's not just 30. It's a lot.
4: I know.
5: That's great. Great story. That is a lot. 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
1: That was Tell Me Something Good.

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0: Where do pumpkins hold meetings?
7: Where do pumpkins hold meetings?
0: In the gourd room.
9: That was the morning corny.
0: Get it? Board room?
7: I just never call a pumpkin a gourd.
10: Like, what is a gourd?
7: In my life, I just know that it's similar.
0: Yeah.
7: But I never have used the word gourd ever. So, no.
0: We did yesterday during investigative.
7: But still, I just know. I never. Just you guys want to go to the gourd patch? I've never said that.
0: No. It is the season.
10: Yeah. Or let's carve some gourds.
11: Yeah. No one says that.
7: No one says that. A gourd is a hard-shelled fruit from a climbing or trailing vine. It's not even a pumpkin. I guess pumpkins are in the gourd family.
10: Oh, okay.
7: And so are squash, cucumbers, and melons.
0: All right, so where do squashes hold their meetings?
7: A gourd room. There you go.
9: Yeah.
8: Bobby Bones.
7: And now let's play Dan and Shay Tequila.

0: Bobby Bones Show.
1: Okay, Amy, what's the math question?
2: The price of a dress was cut 50% off for a sale. By what percentage should the price be increased so the dress can be sold again at the original price?
3: What?
1: Okay. Think about it. I have it.
4: What? Say it again.
3: Okay, yeah. Say it again.
2: The price of a dress was cut 50% for a sale. By what percentage should the price be increased so that the dress can be sold again at the original price?
4: That's easy.
3: It is easy?
4: Yeah. Okay,
2: Do you want me to get multiple choice?
1: Nope.
2: Okay.
1: Eddie's still stretching for some reason, yeah. There was a dress.
3: Mm-hmm, mm-hmm.
1: They cut it 50%.
3: Yeah, half off.
1: Price, yeah. What percentage now do they need to take that to make it full price again? He's doing hand motions.
3: Okay.
4: He did a circle.
3: Oh, I got it. Oh my God.
1: Because you're math lexic.
3: I have dyscalculia.
1: Yeah.
3: Yeah, it's a disorder that I have for math.
1: So basically dyslexia for numbers.
3: Correct.
1: So what do you have?
3: I have 100%.
1: Walk me through why.
3: Okay, so the dress is full price, right? You got it half off. So I just made up a number. It was $100. Half off is $50. How do I get that $50 back to 100? Double it. 100% of 50. We got it.
1: That's exactly it. And I was going to tell you, but you did it naturally without knowing. The easiest way to figure those out is assign a number to it. Okay. So for me, I signed $10. You did $100.
3: Yeah, I did $100.
1: So cut it in half, $5 the dress. Okay, well, I got to get that back to 10. Mm-hmm. So it's $100.
3: What's the number you chose?
1: 10, because it's easy.
3: Yeah, that's not realistic, though, because you're not going to find a dress for $10.
1: Amazon. Correct. Amazon, you could have.
2: Yeah, you can, true.
1: Yeah.
3: Okay.
1: What'd you have?
4: I had 100%.
2: All right. Good job, guys.
3: You guys got it quick, though.
1: If you just assign numbers to it, it's pretty easy.
3: Yeah.
1: You did that. It just took you a second to get mm-hmm. there. You were doing some weird stuff with your hands. Yeah. Did you get it? Where'd that come from?
2: Yeah. Oh, my son was working on some math problems, like a YouTube thing that he was doing, and he had me help him with it. And yeah, eventually I got there. I had to, like you said, assign a number. It was multiple choice, though, so it wasn't as difficult for me because there were options.
1: Look at us. We're just three mathematicians.
3: Look mm-hmm. at us.
1: Just doing a deal.
3: Yeah. Amy, do you have dyscalculia as well?
2: I do.
3: Mm, yeah, so you know.
4: You guys both have the same diseases, both of them?
3: Yeah, yep. Terrible diseases.
1: Are they contagious?
2: It's not.
1: Oh, no.
2: It's not a disease.
1: It's a disease.
2: It is hereditary, whatever. Though.
1: Oh, my God. Okay, good job. Eddie, that was really just for you, if I'm being honest.
3: Really?
1: I just didn't want you to feel like we were...
3: Hey, did I ruin the bit, though, because I'm so smart?
1: No.
3: Oh.
1: You actually show that people with your disease... With your chronic disease,
3: yes,
1: can overcome and get it right. All right, good job.
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1: We'll talk to Luke Bryan about the stories behind a couple of his songs. That's My Kind Tonight. Also, Rain is a Good Thing. And the story of his dad really not liking one of the songs. And then it ends up being a number one. We'll talk to Luke Bryan coming up next.
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1: 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Bobby Bone, come on. I was talking to Luke Bryan. I love this guy. And we were talking about the story behind That's My Kind of Night. Would you play a little bit of that for me? That's My Kind of Night. Out where the cornrows grow, roll, roll my bones. And so he's talking about this song and the dangerous thing that he did on tour. Bobby Bone. This is
16: the Bobby Bone Show. Man, the first thing that song makes me think about, first of all, the That's My Kind of Night tour that we launched where I come up in a flaming pickup truck standing on the hood.
1: I don't remember that.
16: Well, that was like my introduction to here I am. This is my brand. I think the big takeaways of that song are like that tour, which was essentially really I had some stadiums incorporated on that tour. We were just all systems go. That song was giant, but the bass line in that's doom, boom, boom, boom, boom. I mean, just the way that song incorporated like a country lyric with almost a hip hop bass line behind it. It just said so much. It was, I just liked that it kind of had that hip hop club kind of thing, and just watching people just groove to it. And I was so confident up there on top of that truck delivering that song for the first song.
1: You ever get burned?
16: Never fell off of it. Never got burned. There were literally, of all of my moments, like the Michael Jackson Pepsi commercial where he caught on fire, this was my moment to fall off and catch on fire.
1: You never did.
16: Never fell. And I was on the hood, the roof of the truck. And if I would have fallen off, I would have landed on flaming propane.
1: I don't remember the Michael Jackson thing live because I think we were too young.
16: I was young too, but.
1: So, yeah. I mean, I think for both of us, because we're basically the same age, we don't remember it, but we've heard stories about it and we've seen people talk about it. But when I watched the movie, Michael, and it talked about him having to be in the hospital for such a long time, I thought that he only like had his hair burned and it was a small thing. I didn't realize he was in like ICU.
16: See, I hadn't watched the movie yet, and I didn't know it was that.
1: I thought his hair just caught on fire, and that was the joke. That was always the joke.
16: But like, he really
1: who knew? I didn't know right. that.
16: Well, I think they were pretty good at secrecy in the old MJ camp. They probably didn't expose that to the world.
1: You could do whatever you wanted.
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1: Back in a second. More with Luke Bryan. Let's play that now. Here is That's My Kind Tonight, Bobby Bones Show.

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1: Talking with Luke Bryan, and he was telling me the story behind writing Rain is a Good Thing. Rain is a good thing. He wrote it with his best friend.
2: Bobby Bone.
3: This is the Bobby Bone Show.
2: I remember me and Dallas Davidson sitting in the room working on it. The cool thing about that song, we grew up with a guy that always would toast his whiskey drink going, cheers, boys, rain makes corn, corn makes whiskey. And he didn't, you know, that was what he said. And then when Dallas and I were in the room, and you got to understand, Dallas had been sleeping on my couch, had just gotten off house arrest. And
1: are you being serious or a joke?
2: This is for real.
1: Well, I never know with you.
2: Dallas had been on house arrest in Atlanta. So he moves to Nashville. He calls me up. He goes, man, I'm just done with this version of me. I want to move to Nashville and write songs. And I said, buddy, you are country as cornbread. You love. He was one of those real like deep divers of even kind of eclectic country. Like anyway, I said, I'd rather have guys like you come to town. Come on. Stayed on my couch, starved. Him and Jamie Johnson and Randy Houser wrote Honky Tonk Badonky Donk within his first 3 months of writing. And then he and I write Rain is a Good Thing based on a phrase that we heard from a guy we grew up with. And then the validating moments when he and I did that is it is he and I writing it. We didn't have some seasoned writer that had 10 BMI awards that the town could go, oh, well, they just piggybacked on this famous writer. I mean, we got pictures of me and Dallas holding up our fingers going number one. And man, we were pretty confident and we were like, we were feeling like the energy of the town and starting to, you know, it was a big moment for he and I, college buddies, to pull all that off.
1: I got to think when you sing that line, rain makes corn, corn makes whiskey, you can just hold the microphone and the crowd just screams.
2: It is. And it's been that way since, you know, I walked into Mike Dungan's office, the president of Capitol. And as an artist, you're hearing other things that you wrote. You know, you're hearing the latest song you recorded. And man, when I played that for Dungan, Dungan was like, that's your single. It's catchy. It's going to take fire. And I was like, really? And then when we put it out and saw the reaction, man, it just makes you smile. And it's perfectly me. I mean, I referenced the way my dad looked up at the sky and always worried about hot or dry. And man, me and Dallas just wrote it straight from our background.
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0: Right, talking with Luke Bryan, and we were talking about his song, I Don't Want This Night to End. Would you play a little bit of that for me?
1: You got your hands up, you're rocking in my truck.
0: And his dad hated this song, and this is us talking about that.
2: Bobby Bones.
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2: Well, one of the best memories, you'll love this memory, Bobby. Me and Jason Aldean were really, really morphing into dear friends. I had been out on the road with him for quite a while, and I had computed in my mind to turn the corner to superstardom because Jason had done it. He hit us with like three giants in a row. And the first one was She's Country. I think the second one was My Kind of Party. And I don't know if they were in that order. And then the third one was Big Green Tractor, and he hit them back to back. And I was on the road and I watched that go on. So when I hit with Country Girl Shake It for Me, my thought process was, all right, I got the first one to get toward hopefully superstardom. What's the second? And I had a girl that was head of marketing at Capital. She came in with, I Don't Want This Night to End. And I was like, really? And I went with her, and I didn't know. I'm trying to go become what I saw Jason Aldean just pull off. So the song comes out. It's rocking on the radio. We're coming off the high of Country Girl Shake It for Me, and my dad's in town, and I had bought a used BMW. It was about a 4-year BMW, but it was like a S-Class, but it was used.
0: The bigger one. One of the fancy bigger ones.
2: It was
0: ones.
2: Fancy, yeah, yeah, yeah. But you know, it had some time on it. I didn't splurge too bad, but I was doing a show in Louisville, and my dad and I, we were going to drive up, do the show, and drive home. And we were just going to take this new BMW. We get on the highway. My dad did not like my song choice to be I Don't Want This Night to End. And I was like, really, Daddy? He goes, I just don't know about all this put your hands up and all this rock and roll sound and all that. And I said, well, all right. Well, we're in Louisville tonight. The local station up there, you remember old Coyote?
0: Yeah.
2: WAMZ. Mm-hmm. Is that a iHeart
0: station? It's me. I'm in there in the morning now.
2: Yeah. Man, old Coyote calls. He said, Luke, you done put 28,000 in the football or the baseball stadium or football. And we were freaking out, Bobby, that I put at that point in my career, my biggest personal show was that I sold was 14,000.
0: Wow.
2: Maybe.
0: You doubled up.
2: When the station said there's 28,000 playing toward, you know, home plate or a corner of Louisville Cardinals football stadium. We were riding up and man, I get to doing my show. And man, my dad's sitting over there with so much pride and I kicked into I Don't Want This Night to End. It was as electric as anything I had seen a crowd do. And when I hit him with, you got your hands up, my dad was over there and I think he was filming with a BlackBerry or something. And he come back and we get in the BMW coming home. He goes, I'm just going to understand that I was wrong about your current single and I'm going to let you do the singing and I'll do the farming. But that was the memory. When that song took off, I knew that I was like, man, this feels so good that we got two in a row that are really going to be impactful.

0: and I was trusting people in the label's gut. And man, you were just, I had a crew of people that we were just, we were firing, and it was fun. And man, I mean, song really tells a great story.
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2: 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Appreciate Luke.
3: Coming up.
4: Tell me something good.
2: 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A cop got a call about a strange sound coming from behind a home, and what he found was actually really good. I wouldn't tell it unless it was. Tell me something good. That segment coming up next.
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0: Gabby asked Ella Langley how true the online drama with her and other artists is.
1: What's the percentage of that that was true? Just give me a number.
2: 10 at the very most. I mean, I think that...
1: A lot of fan fiction?
2: Yeah, I mean, come on. Yeah, I mean, I think the people get more worked up than we do.
1: I agree.
3: Yeah.

0: A dog is back home with her family after spending 3 days trapped in a drainage, like canal. Canal pipe type situation. This person heard this dog barking behind their house, but they couldn't find where the dog was barking from. Then it sounded like it was underneath the ground. So they called. And so the cop gets there and I was like, oh, it's a wiener dog. It's a miniature wiener dog. And it was at the bottom of the pipe, like the canal.
1: Oh, wow.
0: And so they couldn't get it, but they coaxed her out. Multiple people got in there and coaxed her out.
2: Wow.
0: So then they got her back to the family. It'd also be weird to hear a dog bark and not know where it's coming from.
1: Yeah. That would be you think so you were going hard. Crazy.
3: Yeah. It's like a fire alarm or a smoke alarm.
1: Trying to figure out.
3: Yeah.
0: Like, is it this one? So you stare at that one for a while.
1: And then you run to a different part of the house and stare at the next one.
0: Oh my gosh. Yeah, the dog's back home, which is great. So that's from Space Coast Daily. That is what it's all about.
4: That was Tell Me Something Good. The Friday Morning Dance Party.
5: Coming up next.
0: I'm going to play music that will put you in a better mood. I'm going to mix up some Garth and some Tom Petty and some Zac Brown and some Dolly. All coming up, that and more. The Friday Morning Dance Party is next.
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0: Bobby Bones, hanging with the biggest names in country music, Kane Brown.
1: You called the show once a while ago and we hung up on you.
2: Yeah.
1: Because they didn't believe it was you. So you just called the request line.
2: Yeah, I was in Nashville. I was like, hey, it's Kane. And she's like, Kane. I was like, Kane Brown. I was just wanting to call and talk to Bobby. And then they were like, no, it's not. And hung up.
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1: Yeah. Coming up next.
2: We're going to play easy trivia. Amy, I'm going to give you a couple questions here.
3: Okay.
2: The category is the answer sounds dirty. What's okay. the capital of Thailand?
4: Aye, aye, aye.
3: Bangkok.
2: Bangkok is correct. What is the system of laws and regulations dealing with crimes and their punishment called? Penal code.
4: That sounds dirty.
3: Okay.
2: What is the nickname of the University of South Carolina's athletic teams?
3: Oh, the Gamecocks.
2: Correct. 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
3: Oh. Tufted titmouse?
2: Yep, the titmouse.
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2: Yeah, they made it. 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
1: We're going to play Easy Trivia. It's Scuba Steve's first ever season of Easy Trivia. Let's welcome in.
2: Whoa.
1: Yeah, welcome in. Welcome in.
2: I appreciate that. Thank you.
1: Way to kick Abby out.
2: Yeah, we'll see if I can do any better. I don't know.
1: Abby, sorry.
3: I think you will.
4: Womp womp.
1: You just freak out. Yeah, I know.
4: It's okay. I'll brush up on all my trivia in the meantime.
1: I don't think that's a problem.
5: I don't think that's what it is.
1: I think you're smart and then you just freak out.
4: Yeah. No, that is it. That is it.
1: And so brushing up on trivia, you need to go to like electroshock therapy or something.
4: That's next.
1: All right, here we go. Eddie is the champion. Congratulations. Yep. New season starts now. Eddie, you're first. The category is country music. Who sings Chicken Fried?
3: Zach Brown Band.
1: Correct. Scuba Steve, what country singer is known for Ring of Fire?
2: Johnny Cash.
1: Correct. Amy, who sings Boot Scootin' Boogie?
6: Brooks and Dunn.
1: Correct. Lunchbox, who sings Cruise?
5: Florida Georgia Line.
1: Correct. Now, if you miss it, you'll hear this sound.
7: You've been boned.
1: Last as long as you can. Everybody ready?
3: Ready.
5: Ready.
1: Eddie, the category is I'm Blue, Dabba-Dee, Dabba-Doo. Mm-hmm. What fictional Disney fish is blue and has a short-term memory problem?
3: That's Dory.
1: Correct. Scuba, what famous fictional speedy hedgehog is known for being blue?
2: Sonic.
1: Correct. Amy, what NFL team has a blue star for a logo?
6: Dallas Cowboys.
1: Correct. Lunchbox, what famous blue character on Sesame Street is known for loving cookies?
5: Cookie Monster.
1: Correct. The next category. Even numbers. Eddie, how many letters are there in the alphabet?
3: Oof.
1: Oh, don't count. Oh, my goodness. Are you going to count them, really?
3: W-X-Y-Z.
1: What'd you come up with?
3: What was that? 20?
2: You weren't even really counting.
5: What did you count?
3: 24.
1: Is it, your answer is?
3: Yes, 24.
1: Incorrect.
3: God!
6: 26.
1: What's happening?
3: Man.
5: I don't know the answer.
1: You go out.
3: No, what gets me is the elemento. That's it. Gets me every time.
1: Oh, it's 26.
6: Were you really counting when you were doing that?
3: I went too fast in the elemento, and I was like, elemento. Yeah.
1: Scuba Steve.
5: Yeah.
7: You've been boned.
3: Thank you.
1: The category is even numbers. How many sides does a hexagon have?
2: Oh, crap. Hexagon.
8: Pentagon's 5. I think hexagon is 6. It's an even number, so I'll go 6.
1: Correct. Amy, how many legs does a spider have?
6: An insect has 6 and a spider has 8.
1: Your answer?
6: 8.
1: Correct. Lunchbox, how many planets in our solar system?
5: 8.
1: Correct.
5: What a guess.
3: You didn't even try.
5: I had no idea. I mean, I wouldn't even be able to tell you.
1: The category is it rhymes with York. Scuba Steve, you're first.
2: Okay.
1: The category is it rhymes with York. What's the name of the material commonly used to make wine bottle stoppers?
2: A cork.
1: Correct. Amy, what word describes someone who is socially awkward or uncool?
6: Dork.
1: Correct. Lunchbox, what utensil typically has prongs and is used to pick up food?
5: Fork.
1: Correct. 3 people remain. The category is grammar. Scuba Steve, letters that aren't vowels are known as what?
2: Consonants.
1: Correct. Amy, what is a word that describes a person, place, thing, or idea called?
6: A noun.
1: Correct. Lunchbox, what do you call a word that describes a noun?
5: Give me adjective.
1: Correct.
2: Adjective.
1: The category is U.S. history.
2: Oh, crap.
1: Scuba Steve.
2: Yeah.
1: What's the name of the woman who refused to give up her bus seat, leading to the civil rights movement?
2: Rosa Parks.
1: Correct.
5: Show off.
1: Amy, what was the name of the ship which the pilgrims traveled north to America on in 1620?
6: The Mayflower.
1: Correct. Lunchbox, what document begins with the words, we the people?
5: We the people. Oh, that's the, oh my gosh.
1: 5 seconds?
5: Hold on. Say it again.
1: What document begins with we the people?
5: Ooh, the Declaration of Independence.
1: Incorrect.
5: Don't know.
1: That's the Constitution.
7: You've been boned.
1: And now we have 2.
5: That's not the same thing.
2: Let's go.
1: Scuba Steve and Amy.
3: What a change.
2: Yeah, you put that crown, you put it on the ground.
3: Yeah, it's off.
1: The category is kids' books. Scuba Steve, you have kids?
2: Yeah, I got 3.
1: The man in the yellow hat is a character from what kid's book?
8: Curious George.
1: Correct. Good. Amy, what book features a boy named Max who travels to an island where he meets monsters?
6: What?
8: I love this one.
5: Oh, good
1: book. It's a good one.
8: It's a great one.
1: It's a good one.
8: Good movie, too.
1: What book features a boy named Max who travels to an island where he meets monsters?
6: Monsters, Inc.?
1: That's not a book.
6: I don't know.
1: Yeah.
5: Hey, we got a winner.
1: You know what? It's a good one.
8: Oh, yeah. Where the Wild Things Are.
1: Where the Wild Things Are.
8: Yeah.
7: You've been boom.
8: Arcade Fire soundtrack and everything.
1: First ever game. First ever win. Scuba Steve. Wow, I don't think he even has a song.
5: I don't know.
3: Sing one.
5: I'll have to pick one.
1: Wow. Scuba Steve, first ever. Hey, beginner's luck, or are you actually good at this?
8: Maybe beginner's luck. I guess we'll find out next Friday.
1: Wow.
3: Yeah, we will find out.
8: Yeah.
1: All right, Scuba Steve won. Everybody else,
7: zero.
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0: Jeff Bezos' biological father was a unicycle rider with the Ringling Brothers Circus.
1: Wow, he was a circus guy.
0: He divorced Jeff's mother when Jeff was one and gave up custody.
1: Dang.
0: Probably why he's driven so hard, didn't have a dad.
1: Oh, I thought you meant because
2: he was in the circus. It's hard to be around when you're in the circus.
0: All true, I bet. Because circus is always gone.
2: Mm-hmm.
1: If you found that out about your dad, would you try the unicycle? Like,
0: just to see if it was in you, like
1: yes,
0: genetically?
1: Yes.
0: Probably once or twice. You ever tried to ride a unicycle?
1: Never.
2: Very
1: no.
2: hard. Have
0: feels,
2: you?
0: Yeah, it feels risky. Tried, yeah, but it wasn't worth the real risk of trying. Like, I sat on it and was like, ah, I'm going to break something or fall or sprain something. Amy, what do you have?
2: There's a statue of Jason Voorhees, the Friday the 13th killer, chained to the bottom of a Minnesota lake.
0: What? The statue is at the bottom of a lake?
2: Yeah, and it's chained down there. So, like, imagine if you're in the lake and you look down. I don't know. I just thought we're getting close to Halloween.
1: What's it chained to?
3: Yeah, and can you see it?
0: I would assume it's chained to some sort of concrete block down. Like, the statue is chained to whatever the base is.
2: Yeah, oh. And people, like, go specifically there to dive down and see it. But I'm like, what if you're just there hanging out swimming and you happen upon that and you have no idea?
0: But it's below, right? It's way down.
2: Well, I don't know how deep where in the lake it is.
0: I bet you out there there's a sign in. Watch out for the statue in the lake. But that's pretty funny.
2: Yeah.
0: Pretty funny. Lunchbox?
3: Harry S. Truman. Do we all know what the S stands for?
0: Nothing.
2: Sally.
1: Sam.
3: Well, Bobby's smarter than all you guys.
0: Nothing? Well, you asked. I was
2: it stands
0: just answering.
2: For nothing?
3: I know. His middle initial is just literally S. Like, they didn't want to name him something. They just put an S so he'd have a middle initial.
1: That's funny.
0: Should I not have spoiled the bit?
1: Did you know that?
0: Yeah.
2: Oh.
0: You two shut up.
2: I thought it was going to be something feminine because his parents are trying to make him tough.
3: And so he shortened it to S.
0: Like boy named Sue? Harry Sue Truman?
2: Yeah.
0: Yeah. Yeah, no, yeah. It's
3: no, no, he just, yeah.
0: Just do an S in
1: That's
0: there.
1: That's funny.
0: Be cool. Japanese people live really long lives, and the birth rate in Japan is relatively low, so adult diapers outsell baby diapers in Japan.
1: Oh, wow. Cool.
3: Mm.
1: I don't want to wear those.
2: Well, so I don't think, did you call it an adult diaper?
0: Yeah.
2: I think we need a new name.
1: Why?
3: That's what it is.
2: Well, no, we call it like Depends.
0: That's a brand.
2: Yeah, well, it did good marketing.
0: Okay.
2: Because overall, if I ever am in those, which I'm fine if I have to be, please don't refer to it as my adult diaper or my pull up. No, no, no.
0: Pull up, I don't think we would.
2: But that's what diaper. Kids want. As kids get older, they switch to pull up because they do not want to refer to it as a diaper.
0: You're awfully sensitive about this. Are you wearing one now?
3: No.
1: She confesses.
2: I could be 5 years away.
0: Eddie?
1: So you know we don't have the same fingerprint. Or we all have unique fingerprints, right?
2: Yeah.
1: None of us have the same one. Same thing with our tongues. Our tongues have unique prints to them. So then I was like, this is interesting. What else does? Zebras have unique stripes on their body. Like, no two zebras have the same kind of stripe patterns. And tigers. I thought that was pretty amazing. Out of all of them.
0: I didn't know the tongue thing.
1: Yeah. Oh, you knew about the zebras?
2: Would they ever use tongue prints for identification?
1: Well, what do you lick?
0: I'm not licking anything.
2: No, also, you can't
0: if I
2: you have
0: bite
2: to
0: off
2: press.
0: A bump, does it change my identity?
2: Mm-hmm.
1: Oh, it has to.
0: Because you can burn off your fingerprints.
1: Criminals do that?
2: Mm-hmm. Yeah.
1: Eesh. What a commitment.
0: You can burn your prints. You can file numbers off guns.
1: And fingerprints are easy for the cops because we touch everything, but we don't lick things, so they don't go after the tongue prints.
0: Good point. That's a good point. In 1965, a Senate subcommittee predicted we'd be working just 14 hours a week by the year 2000 with at least 7 weeks of vacation time because technology was going to make everything so much easier. What does that remind you of?
2: The Jetsons?
0: No, now where they're going, there's no work. There's no money going to need to be
1: money
0: made in the next 20 years.
2: Oh, you mean it reminds us of now.
1: You were thinking then, like Jetsons.
2: Yeah, I was thinking like, but yeah, we do hear that.
0: In 1965, they're all sitting around going, yeah, nobody's going to be working 14 hours a week, tons of vacation. Now they're going, there's going to be just a human wage that everybody gets.
2: Yeah,
0: you're not
2: going
0: to have
2: money.
0: To work. AI's got it all figured out. So
1: we're stupid. We don't know anything.
0: And by we, you mean?
1: All of us. We're just
0: generally, yeah, humans, man. We're stupid. There you go. Fun Fact Friday. Fun.

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It was awesome. I'm Johnny on 106.7 The Bull. It is Friday.

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0: 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We know how it feels to get throat punched by a workday. Just like that. But hang in there. We got some great country music lined up for you. Colorado's new country.
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I'm Johnny Wild. You probably went through your Friday checklist too, like me. Phone, keys, wallet. Oh, and sunglasses. Don't forget those. Here's Lainey Wilson.

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1: All right, so if you want extended summer, you got it. Near record heat continues throughout the weekend. It's Johnny on 106.7 The Bull. If we hit 87 today, that'll tie a record, and we're going to get real close and stay in the 80s all weekend. If you want it to feel like fall, you're going to have to wait a week. Next Friday, it will.

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0: 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It's Johnny Wild. 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
0: Yeah, thank you. Thank you. All right, let's get into this on a Friday. Mean Wild, Home Depot has released an ugly Christmas sweater with a built-in tool belt and actual tools. Well, it did cost about $30, but it's sold out almost immediately. You know, nothing says Merry Christmas, hon, like your wife getting you an ugly sweater and a list of things to fix. Meanwhile, apparently Halloween trees are the hot new decorating trend. People are putting up 8-foot trees covered in ghosts, bats, pumpkins, and orange lights. You know what? At this point, just leave the tree up all year and change the decorations every 6 weeks. Thanksgiving tree, you're next.
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could not get on social media yesterday without seeing pics and videos. Ella Langley at Red Rocks. She loved it as much as the fans did. And next week, it's Shaboozy. Yeah, I'll give you your shot to win your way in the noon hour right here on 106.7 The Bull.

106.7 The Bull, I'm Johnny Wilde. This story is just too much. A U.S. citizen was stopped at the Miami airport over the weekend after officers noticed he had an unexplainable bulge at his waist. Turns out he had 10 live birds tucked in his underwear. He was smuggling them. Unexplainable bulge has to be our word of the month. Maybe of the year.

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2: Well, my 82-year-old mom has the hots for Riley Green. You know, she watches all these shows, and she's like, well, he is quite handsome. Here he is, Think As You Drunk on The Bull.

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So horns up, Denver, on a gorgeous Friday. 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

0: Well, this week it was Ella Langley at Red Rocks. Next week it is Shaboozy. And to win your way in, I need to hear your good news.
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0: I need a favor. Good news on a Friday to win your way into Shaboozey. 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
0: That's awesome.
2: Well, I didn't want to show up, but our families go way back. So when you said your vows, that's exactly where I sat. Thank God for open bars, because watching all this.

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I know some of you want fall, but come on. It's just spectacular. Yeah, it's a little warm. Might set a record today. 87 would do it. 106.7 The Bull.

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1: 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What if you win tickets to Shaboozy for the show at Red Rocks next week? I'm Johnny on the Bull. Use that talkback mic and give me your good news. Shelly, what you got?
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seen 20 different videos yesterday of that song live at Red Rocks, and rightly so. You guys keep them coming. 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See you.

1067, the Bull, Colorado's new country. Broncos, of course, in L.A. on Sunday against the Chargers. And we've been on an offensive dry spell. Head coach Sean Payton is jumping back in. I'm calling the plays. I'm actually all for that.

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Someone's got to win that $1,000 in free money. It could be you. Another chance to win a grand. The 9K payday, thanks to Papa's Public House, is coming up in two songs. Hang tight. We are 106.7 The Bull.

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0: 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We talked to Luke Bryan and George Burge. We found out the details on Amy's wedding date that she said wasn't a date. 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

excited for December because Acoustic Christmas is back. We will be at Mission Ballroom December 7th with Ashley Cook, Josh Ross, Gavin Adcock, and Parker McCollum. 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

0: beers from over 40 different states to try this weekend at the Great American Beer Festival. 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You have one last chance to win a pair of tickets for this weekend. Coming up next hour on 106.7 The Bull.
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Ella Langley was incredible Wednesday night at Red Rocks. 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

0: Ella Langley was at Red Rocks this week. The next Country Red Rocks show is going to be Zach Brown Band. We have your chance at tickets. I'll tell you how to win them in two songs on 106.7 The Bull.
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0: Two nights of Zac Brown Band coming for us. So Zac Brown Band going to be at Red Rocks on October 19th and the 20th. 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